0: 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Mixtape Addict.
1: Yo, it's King Flow. I'm your official host of the Mixtape Addict Show, and today's a special episode. I have not one guest, but two guests. The French homie DJ Swift and Chick King in the building. How are you guys doing?
2: What up, man?
3: What up?
1: Everything
2: doing
1: good?
2: Great. Doing great, man. What about you?
1: Man, I'm chilling, man. You know, we're here, and I'm happy to connect with you guys, you know what I'm saying? So, we're here making moves, as we usually do, man.
2: Yes, that's what we do. And thanks for having us, man. That's a blessing to be on your show, so thank you so much.
1: Thanks, man. You know, I have the real hip-hop heads, you know, dudes that really want to put their foot in hip-hop history, want to do something nice, good music that we want to bump every day. I got to have them on the show, man. That's how we do it.
2: Yes, definitely.
1: And we have a tradition in the Mixtape Addict Show. I don't know if you heard about our tradition, but I'm going to ask it to you now. I'm going to start with you, DJ Swift. Who is your all-time favorite DJ, bro?
2: Wow. Okay, so, you know, I'm French, so it might be French. Like I, the guy who light up everything for me, that was Cut Killer. That was the guy in France who light up everything. And then I discover by doing like DMCs and stuff, the Beat Junkies and Qbert. Yes, but yeah, I will say Cut Killer is the guy who light up everything for me. But the best will be DJ Pwn.
1: DJ Pwn, man, yes. legendary. Yeah, two OG French DJ, Chick King. I don't know if you know about them, but definitely solid OGs, you know what I'm saying?
3: I'm learning more. He's teaching me more about the French culture, like little by little, you know, and as our relationship grows, he's been letting me know.
1: Yeah, it's a lot of big things happening. DJ Cut Killer, back in the end of the 90s, early 2000s, he was one of the first French DJ to press like 20,000 copies of mixtapes, start his own business, and sell them shit as a wholesale, you know, not only selling hand to hand, but selling that shit in like the record store, like the French Walmart and all that.
3: Oh, that's fire. That's fire. He was on the grind early.
2: And he started like, he was also like very flashy, like beat juggling, scratching all the time. So that was really cool to see him play or to hear him playing. So yeah.
1: Yeah, you see the influence that DJ Clue had on you guys out there in America. Well, Cut Killer had that same influence and the same impact on mixtapes and hip hop in general as DJ Clue.
2: Yes.
1: When Chick King, man, what about you? Who's your all time favorite DJ, bro?
3: Man, it's not even gotta. I don't even gotta think about it. Kid Capri, You know what I'm saying? You know it's Kid Capri, man. When he rock a party, he's just like. Since I was young, I used to hear Kid Capri mixtapes. People used to come down to tell me about a party they went to. Kid Capri, he'll play like 1,000 records in one night. You know what I'm saying?
2: He
3: keeps the party going. He keeps the party hype. You leave there sweating, bro, like sweating. And I've had the pleasure to do a show with Redman, Kid Capri. I was Redman's hype man, and that was even more legendary to be able to stand by him and see him do it. You know what I'm saying? Instead of watching it from the other side. So, you know what I mean? I fan out. Kid Capri's the best DJ to me that ever did it.
1: Yeah, super dope. And what's crazy about him is that he can rock a party. He can do mixtapes. He can make beats.
3: Yeah.
1: And he also raps. You know what I'm saying? Like, shit is crazy, bro.
3: Yeah, I know. I've been listening to all his new shit. He's bodying that shit.
1: Have you seen the video that he's posting on Instagram, making beats? He's creating some fucking fire, bro.
3: Yeah. His actual brother is one of my good friends. You know what I mean? So his brother be shot. Yo, so look a kid. You know what I mean? So it's man. Kid Capri he's a worker, man. He inspires me to stay working. Like when somebody's that legendary and they're still doing it that hard, it's no days off, man.
1: Yeah, no days off. It's in the blood, man. You know what I'm saying? Like, it's in the heart. It's in the blood. It's something that we'll take that shit to the grave, man, when you're really passionate about something.
2: Exactly.
1: Until the end, bro.
3: 24 hours a day, hip-hop, baby.
1: Yes, sir. And I have another mixtape addict question. You say what, bro?
3: The hip-hop, this shit, this is our culture. you have to eat, breathe, and shit it. There's no way to fake it. Like, you can't. Your real one is going to tell. You know what I mean?
1: Yep.
3: If you're not doing this shit 100%, if it's just a hobby, we could tell. But if you're really doing this shit, we going to feel it.
1: Yep. Yeah. I agree with that, man. Got to be on the grind, you know, 24-7 if you want to see something happening, you know.
3: Yeah, man.
1: Yeah,
3: that's why I fuck with Swift, because he's a worker boy. Swift is a beast in there. In that studio, he's always working.
1: Yeah, he did some solid work, man. You know, for the people that don't know you, Swift, like, what could you tell, you know, about your career, like all the stuff you did? I'm talking production, I'm talking live performance, talking about your DJ school. I've seen that, which is dope, man. Much respect for that.
2: Yes. So so I started my DJ journey. At first, I only wanted to do battle. So I started by doing like DMCs, and I've ended up final like vice champion of France in '98. Done that. Done also like the Coupe de France DMC in '99. Then I joined the rock band Silmarils, and we like tour the world with them. That was like, I learned so much with those guys. And before that, I worked with guys like the Silent Super Crew and a bunch of underground guys, the Scred Connection, a lot of different people. And I wanted to get out of the straight hip hop thing. And I was a huge Mixmaster Mike fan, and one day I turned the TV on and I saw Mixmaster Mike doing a DJ demo on a big stage, and I was like, whoa, cool. And then I saw those three guys jumping everywhere on stage. Then they took instrument, they do rock stuff, punk stuff, back to hip hop, and I was like, wow, I want to do that. And the guy I want that was doing that at the time in France, that was Silmaril. So I joined them, and we released like three albums together, and I toured the world and done a lot of things. And I my love of rock and hip hop, they pushed me to, because in France, when you like, and you know that, like, my group, Silmarils, it's a real crossover of hip-hop and rock, and my friend who like rock, they say it's too hip-hop, and the other one say it's too rock, and I was like, that's the goal of it, it's like, that's what we do. So I wanted to find a way to really like please everybody. I'm like, the track Walk This Way by Run DMC and Aerosmith is the best example, so I'm like, I'm gonna do track like that. So I started to sample classic rock songs and put like hip-hop a cappellas on it, and I released that, and I thought I created something, and people start to call me and say, dude, that's what we call mashups. So I discover all this mashup world. That's how I knew that Muggs was doing that, and we started to talk, and we became great friends. He started to play my stuff, he invited me here. He introduced me to everybody here, and so I'm here since 15 years in LA, still working with Muggs and the Soul Assassin. In the meantime, I've also worked with Sons of Men and Kill Army. I had a show on Wu-Tang Radio, done a couple of songs with Shogun Assassin, Prodigal Son, Beretta 9, and I met Chi through those guys, and I always been a big fan of his work, and we just went apart. If Johnny was doing his thing, I was doing mine, and I have a radio station that actually hosts your show.
1: Yes, sir.
2: And I saw a flyer saying Chi King is gonna be on that show, and I was like, oh man, I love that guy. So I sent him a text and said, oh man, I'm happy to see that you're gonna be doing that, and boom, we reconnect right away and be like, man, let's do something together. And that's what we've been doing, and that's why we are here now. So I don't know if I answer well your question, but that's kind of like what
1: Yeah,
2: I've
1: man.
2: done, and yes.
1: Yeah, man, you told us about that hip hop and rock mix, which that makes me think of something. When I was a kid, I had one of the guys that watched the children, in college, And I told him I was straight into hip hop. I said, "Man, I don't like rock music that much." And he said, "What? You don't like rock music and you listen to hip hop? Don't you like Run DMC? Don't you like the Beastie Boys?" And I
2: Yeah,
1: said, "Hold on. Yeah, he's right, man."
2: oh
1: So
2: yeah. And you
1: yeah.
2: know what? Actually, we've done like a big show, like that was like 15 years ago with Silmarils, and at the time we had a track with the BOSS guys, which is like a very famous French a collective. And we're playing in Bercy, so it's like a huge venue. Like 15,000 people, and we are opening for Korn.
1: Oh, dope. Okay.
2: And as soon as the three guy from BOSS came on stage, like everybody started to like whistle and be like, "Well, get out of here! Enough! You don't have to." And we're like, "Dude, like Korn just get out of this tour called Family Values with Limp Bizkit and Ice Cube, and they are open to that." So the US have always been more open to that. That's why I wanted also to come here, because I wanted to open and work in an open market with people that like different things and not like, "No, I'm straight hip hop. I'm only like hip hop." No, like Muggs is a huge Led Zeppelin fan,
1: Of
2: and all
1: course,
2: this
1: yeah.
2: town is coming from classic rock.
1: Yeah.
2: All those guys, if you want to be good at, you need to open your mind to other things than just hip hop.
1: Yeah, yeah,
2: So
1: yeah.
2: that's
1: You know,
2: how you
1: guys
2: can.
1: like you're saying DJ Muggs, guys like The Alchemist too, DJ Premier, Just Blaze, when you hear the
2: Yeah,
1: music,
2: exactly.
1: it's rock samples in there, man. So, yeah.
2: Exactly. And we have actually sampled a couple of rock songs for our project.
1: Nice, nice.
2: One is from Neil Young, and the other one, I'm not gonna say it because maybe nobody's gonna
3: Yeah, I was about to say, I
2: it.
3: don't, we don't, I do not confirm nor deny that statement.
1: No sample, no sample snitching.
2: Yes,
3: No sample
2: yes.
3: snitching, please.
2: But basically, the album we've been doing with She, it's just like a six songs first project, because we're gonna work on more. But we put all the influences that we have, like classic rock, hip hop, Latin America things, everything we like, we put in there, and that's, I think, the project really reflect what we are and who we are and what we like. And I think we're gonna keep going this way, because I think that's the recipe of doing something great. We are talking offline before about that, being like, you need to do things with art before wanting to do that for fame or money. Fame and money will come if the art is true. And that's what I think. So hopefully,
1: I agree with you, man. We're coming back to authentic music. People are not stupid. They can see if something is authentic or not. You know what I mean? And if you guys found your own identity, your own like sonic image, that's the word I use sometimes, a sonic image, if you
3: That's
1: found that,
3: fire.
1: then you gotta go with it, man, and just keep working. And let's talk about you, Chi King, man. Tell the people, about what you do, where you're from, how long you've been doing this, and how you got connected to the homie DJ Swift now,
3: Yeah, man, I'm gonna keep it short and sweet, boy. It's your boy Chi King. I'm cooling in the milkshake in the snowstorm. I'm getting it popping out here from Brooklyn, New York, live in effect. You know what I'm saying? I originate from Brooklyn Zoo Sons of Man, brought in by 12 O'Clock and Murdoch. You know what I mean? I mean, rest in peace, 12 O'Clock and Murdoch. Rest in peace to my brothers. I brought in by 12 O'Clock and Prodigal Son, which they had a group called Two in a Row at the time. And but they both were part of major groups, like Prodigal was part of Sons of Man, 12 O'Clock was part of Brooklyn Zoo. But those are the guys who brought me in. So it kind of made me part of both of these collectives, because when I was with 12, I was with P, you know what I mean? So I met 60, Hellraiser, you know what I'm saying, Killer Priest, when I was with P, and then I met Shorty Sistine, Buda Monk, Murdoch, and when I was with the Brooklyn Zoo. So they kind of the ones who brought me into the real, into the industry. That's like my forefathers right there. And I just been, I I stopped doing music like in like 2015, and I opened up a movie studio in Los Angeles, California, because I was tired of like paying so much for videos and production and beats, and it was just like it was always something. When I came in the game in 2006, 2005, when I came into the industry, like not the underground, because I've been in the underground since 95, 94. And that's with the Warheads. We just talked about my boy Thunder and all that. Mm-hmm. That's with the Warheads. That's like underground, right? When I came into my industry part, it was like 2005, 2006 when I had my debut on the Prodigal Son album. And actually, my debut was on Timbo King's mixtape, but my official industry debut was on the Prodigal Son, Me, Prodigal, and 12 O'Clock. So I had stopped 2012, 2013, because it was like there's always these fucking niggas trying to just fucking... Oh, can I curse?
1: Yeah, you can curse. You can curse. You're good.
3: Yeah, right. They just trying to like bleed you out of money and not give you what you want. So it's like by the time we on the third or fourth change up, it's like I gotta give him another 100. I gotta give him another 50. It's like, you know what? I'm gonna go and I'm gonna learn myself. So what I did was I opened up a 7,000 square foot movie studio. I fucking took all my money, got investment, made a fucking banging ass movie studio that everybody from Moneybagg Yo, Netflix, Jenna Yakio, Ray Shrimmer, Metallica. Hurricane and Disturbed have come and I've helped shoot their videos in my spot. You know what I'm saying? So I learned how to do production. I learned how to do editing. I learned how to do lighting. I learned how to do graphics.
1: Nice.
3: And then this thing, and then it's just like, I was like, I'm coming back. I already knew I was coming back in 2026. I had a 5-year plan in 2021, but then the COVID hit. So I had to shut my studio down. And then after that, the fucking writer's strike happened.
1: Yep.
3: So it's like now everybody in LA is not paying for studio time. You know what I mean? Mm-hmm. So I'm doing $10,000 a month in bills. You know what I mean? That I couldn't. Mm-hmm. So I had to let the studio go in 2023. And then I opened up a smaller studio in Vegas. So now I have a podcast stage, recording studio, all that. Just smaller. In Las Vegas, I have a location, and I have a small location in LA where I could record and do all my things. But everybody know I'm real hip hop. Since let's just keep it in this year alone. I want y'all to notice it. I've been dropping. I already dropped one EP in January, and I've been dropping a new single or a Best of Chi King every 2 weeks since then. And I'm gonna keep going until I bust through this algorithm that is what's controlling everything now. Because me and you guys, we're from a world where we drop the record, we go on tour, we kiss babies, we, you know what I mean?
1: Yep.
3: We fuck with people, we do it organically. But now the system is a microwave system where we only have a short attention span of the fan, and we have to continuously feed the algorithm so that they can keep us in other people's feeds. You know what I'm saying?
1: Yep.
3: So it's like they keep moving the goalposts, you know what I mean? Like to win. Now this is how you gotta win. Now this is how you gotta win. So when Swift hit me up, he hit me up, you know, we hit each other up because I had just got with a TJ Super Hype, shout out to him, and he texted me, and then I was like, yo, we need to do something, let's get a song together. And then he sent me some beats, and then one song turned to two songs turned to seven, and we actually had 10 songs, but we picked six out because, you know what, we're gonna do a trilogy. Part one, this is the sound check. Part two is the show, and then part three is going to be the after party. You know what I mean? A three-piece mm-hmm. set that we're going to give you within the span of a year and give the fans organic hip-hop, bro. When you listen to... I'm sorry if I'm talking too much, but when you listen to this project, right, organic hip-hop, dope-ass topics, you know what I'm saying? And we're giving you something that you can feed off of. No ego. I'm tired of I'm the best, I'm the dopest. Of course, we're in a competitive sport, right?
1: Yep, yep.
3: But what level of competition are we talking about? You know what I mean? Like when you're lost in just ego, right? How are you giving the fan, how are you giving the consumer something that they can resonate with and feed their soul? So well, me and him would like, Swift don't got no hair on his tongue. We done had like 3,000, he doesn't even speak English and French. We're arguing. You know what I'm saying? Like, we done went to head on so much shit, but it's so much fire there because we're both passionate about music and we're both passionate about making shit right. You know what I'm saying? Yep, and we don't want no book. We're not like when you hear songs like I Met Her, especially you, King, I think you're going to love it. that topic. You know what I mean? Well, we talking about, I met hip hop. I fell in love with hip hop, and this is how. And the last person to do it was Common. You know what I mean? Many years ago. You know what I mean? Like let's be competitive in a different way, more creative, more original, yeah,
1: more quality. Effective. Because we've seen a lot of MCs. It's a lot of music dropping in this new era every day. You know, it's new music dropping
3: every day,
1: new video. So you gotta be different. You know, we've been through it, like you said. You know, dudes with the big egos talking about, yeah, I do this, you don't do that, you know, whatever. You know what the fuck I'm talking about.
3: Yeah.
1: So we gotta come up with something different and touch people's hearts. You know, say some shit that they can relate.
3: Yeah, and that could resonate. It's like right now, as like if you put on your production hat, you're a producer. I see you. You got your thing, right? Mm-hmm. You need things that have replay value, something that I can play over and over and over and over again, and it never gets old. You know what I'm saying?
1: Yep.
3: And that's what a true artist. I think our job as true artists is to make one thing that lives forever, bro.
1: Yep. You know and here's my question for you. Like, you know, you guys make been making music for a long time. And what do you think is the secret to making timeless music and the secret to longevity as an artist, you know?
3: Mm. Go ahead, Swift.
2: I will say what I've already say, like make music with the heart, because people are going to feel it. It's like everything. If you do it with passion, I think people are going to feel it. So do everything you want with passion and with love for the for what you want to do, and just don't try things, just do things, act, do things, and if success come, that's just gonna be a blessing. But everything is just art, and just for the love of the art, I think.
1: Mm-hmm. I agree with that.
3: I agree too. I definitely agree. I think I haven't. I feel like I've made a classic, you know what I mean? But looking at people who, to me, are my like inspirations, like Redman, Method Man, Mos Def, you know what I mean? Talib Kweli, Freeway from Philly, you know what I mean? Mm-hmm. Cypress Hill, Muggs, consistency, creating a consistency, being loyal to your craft. You know what I'm saying? Like being loyal to your craft, being consistent. Like when you don't feel like doing it, do it. When you do feel like doing it, do it. When you're feeling great, do it. And just be loyal to your craft, man. Be consistent, because one of those is going to pop. Some's going to pop.
1: Yep.
3: The one thing that one thing that I want to tell young artists is the only way you're not going to get there is if you stop. You know what I mean?
1: Yep. And it's sad because we all know talented artists. They're all super dope, but they're super lacking dope. Consistency. They just don't have it. They might do some shit for 6 months, and 6 months is a lot, you know what I'm saying? On the average, it's not even 6 months, but you know, they'll be doing some shit for 6 months, then they lose the motivation, they take a break for a year, then come back for another 6 months. Yeah. But it's not working like that, especially in this era. You gotta be active, be on the ass all the time.
3: It's like even now, like when me and Swift was dropping this, Swift pulled me to the side for a second. He was like, "Chi, you don't think that, you know, you've been dropping music every week. You don't think that that's gonna saturate the market?" And then I was like, "Nah, actually, that's the market we in now. You can't just have one project out. Like you have to have 30 songs that are fire for one project, because the algorithm, it's only accepting consistency." You know what I'm saying? Like the people who keep releasing. You could be the wackest thing in the world. If you keep releasing, you're going to be in the algorithm.
1: Yep.
3: You know what I mean? So imagine if you...
2: That's true.
3: Yep. You know what I mean? So it was like, it was dope to have that moment with him. And he's like, "Yo, you're right." And then, we drop him. Like, I'm dropping every 2 weeks, every 3 days. Like, you know what I mean?
1: Yeah.
3: Drive Hard is out right now. You know what I mean? For everybody who don't fuck with Ice all over the world, you don't fuck with Ice, this is a dedication to fuck Ice, man. Drive hard.
1: I bet it's not too many people that are going to fuck with Ice, man, you know? So it's a song made for 90% of the population of the globe, I think.
3: Yeah, that's why I wanted to get out there. And the ill part is, if you listen to it, you remember Run, right? By Capadonna, mm-hmm. and then Run by Ghostface.
1: Yep.
3: I did Drive.
1: Okay.
3: You know what I mean? So like all my songs are connected to another great song in hip hop, because I think that that's the time that we're in. We need to start bringing them organic topics back, man. Mm-hmm. It's time. Like hip hop is like real hip hop is right now.
1: Man, that's what I tell people. You know, like they, some people, they say, yo, hip hop was better before, man, the 90s, whatever. I mean, I agree, the 90s were great, man, when it comes to hip hop music.
3: They had their
1: but
3: time, though.
1: Take a look at 2025, for example, bro. Like, we've seen Ransom, we've seen Snoop Dogg, Eminem, LL Cool J, Raekwon dropping shit, man, in 2025. That was last year.
3: Yeah, and then we got five new cats like RJ Payne.
1: Yeah.
3: You know what I mean? Like fucking Nems, Gorilla Nems right now. Drop everything he dropped is fire. You know what I mean? Like real hip hop shit. You know what I mean? Gap City Mode, Don Pacino. You know what I mean?
1: Rome Streets, Marlon Craft. To name a few, man.
3: Yeah. So it's like, it's out there. You just got to look for it.
1: Yep. For sure, man.
2: Yeah, exactly. That's true.
1: Yep.
2: That's true.
1: Yeah, man, and you guys, you know, you both took, like you said, Chi, you took a break for music, you know, working on movie studios and all that. Same for you, Swift, like, you know, you were not focused on building albums with artists, and you had that motivation back. And, like, how did you guys get the motivation to start again on the road of hip-hop, man?
3: Go ahead,
2: so,
3: Swift.
2: Me, that was, like... I lost faith in the music because I was working with Universal back in the days, and I was supposed to make each song for them, and I was never good enough. There was always this, always using this, and I was like, I don't want to format my work too much. I don't like it. It's not me. It's not what I want to do. If I want to use this snare or this kick, fuck it. I'm going to use it. I don't want to, you know, I don't want to use what we have to use, because it have to sound like that. And I don't know, like working with some people that was like, I was like, that was like a big dream to work in the US and work with this and that. And I was like, no, I don't like, I don't like that, like this. I want to do it my way. I want to create what I want to do. And I took a break, and I just came back like that, by also hanging out more with Mugs and those guys, seeing them work, being like, they don't wait for anything. They just like produce, do things, do project. And I'm like, you know what? Don't cry because you never made this or that. Just make things happen and just work. And so that's also as the motivation came back this way, kind of.
1: Workaholic, man.
3: Now say it in Spanish.
2: I can say it in French. But
1: abro un poco de español, muy poquito.
3: Órale, pues. No, I speak Spanish. I meant to say it in French, but I said say it in Spanish so that your French fans can understand you. Pardon.
1: Do you know some French, man? Do you know a little bit?
3: Parlez-vous français, monsieur?
1: Okay. Oui, ça parle français, monsieur.
3: Merci. Je m'appelle Chicken.
1: Nice. Okay, man.
3: That's and then I, you know, that's as far as I go.
1: It's still good, man. Still good. At least you're making an effort, you know.
3: Yeah, a little bit.
1: What about you, Chi? Like, where? How did you get the motivation back? You know, after the stuff you told me, you know, the COVID break, then the writer's block. Like, how did you get into hip hop?
3: Well, I'm, man. I lost a lot of people, like a lot of people passing away, you know what I'm saying? Rest in peace, 12 o'clock, and Murdoch, they got murdered, you know what I'm saying? And that really hurt me. That shit hit me hard, you know what I'm saying? And a lot of people have been passing away just in general, and then I'm saying to myself, like I'm not going to let my life go without fucking going as hard as I ever could fucking go, because now there's no excuse. Like, I grew up on the street, no mom, no family. I ain't have nobody. I only had hip-hop, you know what I'm saying? So I even when I came to the table, I was on tour, Red Man and Method Man. I wasn't even ready for it, You know what I'm saying? Like, if I would have had my merch, if I would have been together, if I would have had my songs right, if I would have had my show, like, I probably would have still been riding off that wave. You know what I mean? Mm-hmm. But I had literally came straight off the street and somehow got an opening act on Redman and Method Man Tour. You know what I mean? Yeah. And it was off to the races from there, because from there I did movies, I did music, I'm on soundtracks, I lived in the studio. It was just like, I don't think that I gave myself, because in those times, like, people always want to blame other people, right? And I think that I just want to be honest with you. I want to be honest with everybody, you know what I mean? That's where I'm at. Like, maybe I was blaming other people. Well, you didn't do this, and you didn't do that, and you didn't help me do that. No, nigga, help yourself, man. Mm-hmm. Help your fucking self, man. You know what I'm saying? What are you going to do for you? You know what I mean? So I got my mind and my life together, and I feel like I'm in a great place right now. And I say, you know what? I said it a year ago. I said 2026 is going to be the year that I bring it back. You know what I'm saying? Yes. And I had already planned it. So a lot of these songs were already made along. Like, even the songs that I'm about to drop, already made, laid out. I already had it planned. The only one that, though, was Stolen Sisters right here. I did this song for the MMIW, for the murdered and missing indigenous women, because there's a big thing going on out here in America that women are being murdered and killed off the reservation, and nobody's talking about it. You know what I mean? And they don't call the regular cops. They got to call the feds and all that shit. So, you know what I mean? I did this for them. This symbolized them. The song is called Stolen Sisters, and 50% of all the proceeds goes to victims and families. So, you know what I mean? This wasn't planned, but I did that off the thing. And Drive Hard wasn't planned, because one of my friends got abused by ICE, and then I got so mad that I went in the studio and made Drive Hard. But the thing that brought me back was I can't fail everyone who ever invested in me. Everyone who ever believed in me, everyone who ever gives you a chance, like every artist out there listening, my young guys, like everybody who ever believed in you and said, yo, you got this, you owe that to them to go to the studio and give them the best, fucking work you could ever give, man.
1: Yep.
3: You know what I mean?
1: Because those are the ones going to push you and push your music and believe in you. That's how you build a fan base. Get people like that, you know, they're going to support you forever, man.
3: You know what I mean?
1: And we only have a few minutes left in this convo, man. Like, do you have any last words that you guys want to say to your fans across the globe? And, you know, tell them where they can find the album and everything.
2: So the album came out June 12th.
3: June 12th!
2: You can find that everywhere, Spotify, Apple Music, I don't know all the platform, but everywhere where you can find good stuff, it's gonna be there.
1: Okay.
2: And Sheeking DJ Swift project, first of a series that we're gonna do. So go check it out.
1: Yeah, make sure you send me the tracks. You know, I'll make sure to spin them in the show, man.
3: Yo, you know one thing we didn't do this whole show? We didn't even tell y'all what the name of it is.
1: Well,
2: yes.
1: There you go. Say
3: yo, check out. This is Chi King, motherfucking Brooklyn, Gazoo in the house. And we got Burrow to Ban Lou, Chi King DJ Swift, Burrow to Ban Lou, dropping June 12th with nothing but fire real hip hop. Shit, you can ride around with your girl, kick it with your grandma, go with your kids, be in the hood. And we on all levels with this. You know what I'm saying? We giving you good quality music. You know me, I don't play no games about this music, and the people where I come from, they don't play no games about this music. So we need the world to step up, support Chi King and DJ Swift. We back France, an old book. And I want to say this to all you fucking promoters out there, man. I don't see no calls from you, bro. I ain't got no texts. I don't got no emails, man. So I need all the booking agents from all around the fucking world to fucking call DJ Swift. SoundDripTV@gmail is my shit. And DJ Swift, you give him yours at The Real Chi King on Instagram. And book us, man. Because we booking the Burrow to Ban Lou tour. And we going to fuck your head up, man. Let's go.
2: Yeah.
1: Hopefully you get more calls when the album drops, man. You know, they got to hear some shit.
3: I've been dropping all year, man. Cool.
2: Yeah. I just wanted to add something for the French speakers. It's Burrow to banlieue, because banlieue means borough in English. So it's like from banlieue to banlieue, basically.
1: Yeah. Banlieue to banlieue. Yeah, man.
2: Exactly.
3: Burrow to borough. You know what I mean?
2: Yes.
1: Yeah. Yes, sir. Well, I appreciate you guys. No, thanks for your time. That was dope to
2: have
1: you on
2: the show.
1: Thank you
2: so much for having us.
1: Yeah, thanks. Good convo, man. Good vibes, you know, good spirit. That's what I like, man. So,
3: yes, you know. Man. Thank you so much, man. Hey, yo, France, what up? We with you, baby.
1: We're here.
2: Yes.
1: Take care,
2: King
1: guys.
2: Flow, Mixtape Addict.
1: Yes, sir. Yes. In the building, you

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This is Emotion Drive speaking. Good to be back to you. I've got a new song for you called Changes. Please let me know if you like it. Enjoy.

0: 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This is Masters of Jazz. Huge shout out to everyone locked into the antenna web. We're bringing you that fire. 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
1: Let's get busy. 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

0: though time has drawn its distance, though life has had its say, the green still lives inside me, your love still lights my way. 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

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My name is Clive Carter from Bohemian Rogue, and we've got a new song called Queen of Angels, and you're about to listen to it right now. We hope you enjoy.

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0: Though time has drawn its distance, though life has had its say, the green still lives inside me, your love still lights my way. 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

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And this is my new song called Cookie Cutter. 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

Hi, this is Nomi, and you're listening to Antenna Web, and this is my new song, DYCIIB. Yeah, that wasn't my decision. I hope you like it. Rock on.

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Will you remember the famous men who had to fall to rise again? 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